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13: So that is a lifestyle upgrade for the Atlanta Hawks, who appear to be actually trying to win. Dallas, I wrote down a C on the Maller report card on my notes app for Dallas. Wrote down a C. They're betting on Zachary Reza Shea, the top pick in the draft a few years ago.

0: Fucking Tuesday, as we like to say, was a spirited one earlier, for sure. 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Cat Catino Mobley joining us here in about 5 minutes or so right now. We'll take a few calls on this. Just Cam Newton, also one of the tragedies folks have let go from ESPN. And is there a loyalty you owe someone to kind of put you on and you're a part of their show, as he was with Stephen A. Smith in First Take? Yet he interviewed the Ops and Jason Whitlock. Maybe no biggie. Maybe you're saying, hey, all's fair in love and war. 877-99 on Fox. Who we got?
1: All right, Big A in Odessa. You're on the Odd Couple, Fox Sports Radio. What's up, Big A?
2: What it do, fellas?
0: What up, what up?
2: Hey, nothing. Yeah, man, I saw the interview, man. I saw it all live when Cam put it on. The interview was not about Stephen A. He actually invited Whitlock on there because Whitlock had said a bunch of terrible things about Cam.
0: Right.
2: And Cam wanted to air it out. And the interview was great until the last question, which the show was about to go off, and Cam made the mistake of asking him, what is your beef with Stephen A? And Whitlock took off. He should have not even asked the question. He should have just ended it after they come together and was like, okay, we're going to squash our beef.
0: Right.
2: I think he should have ended it right there. That's just the... He's not a journalist. I think that's why.
1: I get that, but the idea that you sit there and just allow Jason to just go off without any pushback bothered me. Sorry, it just did. All right, Andre in Massachusetts, you're on the Odd Couple, Fox Sports Radio. What's up, Dre?
3: How you doing? Thanks for taking the call. Listen, all is fair in love and war, okay? And when you get out there in terms of the business world and your trade and you're an independent contractor, you know, then you have the right to operate in your self-interest. I thought the previous caller did a great job of kind of setting up in terms of the context of the interview.
1: But Andre, I'm gonna disagree with you. He's an independent contractor, but he's on Stephen A's show. If he wasn't on Stephen A's show, then he can do whatever he wants. The idea is you work with somebody.
3: Rob, point taken. And that brings me to my second side of my argument. You know, it's Cam. He has the right to kind of take a step back. Now, listen, a lot of, you know, it's in terms of how you want to conduct yourself. My point is, he didn't step in for Stephen A. Smith, cross-examine Jason Whitlock. I'm not buying the argument that you're not a journalist or you're not a prosecutor and you don't have the skill set to be able to do
1: that.
3: Thank you. Because if you want to play with the big boys, then learn those skill sets. Go to journalism school. Go to law school. Understand.
1: But if people were saying stuff about somebody else, you know, normally you push back question it.
0: The guy who sit next to multiple times a week,
1: yes.
0: Who I'm sure, and you know this with Stephen A. And I'm sure off the air, he's like, "Yo, man, tighten up here, do this a little bit." Thank you, Dre. Do focus on that. You know what I mean? It's helping you, you know, to have a great show. And like, then you just sat with him and you didn't challenge him at all. I'm not saying it's the end all be all that Cam
1: right.
0: was trying to do.
1: Or that he's
0: back.
1: Mike Wallace on 60 Minutes.
0: Right.
1: Oh my God. Let's squeeze Big Nate in real quick. Big Nate in Washington. Kevin in Culver City, you're on the Odd Couple of Fox Sports Radio. What's up, Kev?
4: God is good.
0: All the time.
4: Hey, I watched the podcast and this is what Cam does. I mean, he's had everybody on there from, I think, Angel Reese, Miguel, Ray J, and he lets him go on a rant, and he just sits there and kind of laughs. It's not like a Shannon Sharp where they're drinking the cocktails, and Shannon is way more engaging with the questions and the pushback. I think if you got Kendrick Lamar on your podcast, you're going to ask him, what's up with your beef with Drake? If you have Drake, you're going to ask him, what's up with your beef with Kendrick Lamar with this? So you're going to ask him. So you're going to ask Jason about the Stephen A. Smith thing, because that's what all the viewers want to hear. That's why they're tuning in. But if he's saying something that's out of pocket, like, you know, he don't give any black men any chance, he's all about himself, you can say, hey, man, he gave me my shot.
0: Yeah.
4: You got to push back when it's right. But you can't let him talk crazy. So I think that's the thing Steve was talking about. Like, if this guy's saying all these lies about me, at least have my back and say, come on, man, you can't be saying that. At least push back.
1: Right.
4: And go, yeah, okay, yep. Then you're going along with it. That's what he's saying.
1: See, and I think that's fair. I think that that's the part where he says, talking about, you know, oh, he doesn't give black guys a chance. Cam wouldn't be on the show if Stephen A. didn't sign off on it. Kelvin, you know that. And we all know that.
0: 100%, especially this iteration of the show.
1: Yes.
0: And that's, if nothing else, there's a chance for you to say, I have a personal account where that's not true. Right? You know what I'm saying? Like, I maybe.
1: Right. What are you talking about?
0: I don't know.
1: I didn't
0: grow up with him in the streets of New York. I don't, but I can tell you that part's not true. Well, I can tell you he's helped Ryan Clark, or I can tell you he's helped, you know, put on all these guys that you're seeing on the show. I can vouch for that. Like, that was a chance to do so. But it's, you know, learning and growing pains in this business for sure. All right. On the other side, Ketino Mobley going to join us. We'll talk some hoops with him right now. Steven Sager is getting you updated. Hey, Steve.
5: Hey there. The World Cup final averaged over 42 million viewers on Fox TV for the match itself, plus nearly 24 mil on Telemundo in this country. The Dolphins gave All-Pro linebacker Jordan Brooks a three-year extension worth $35 million guaranteed. To Major League Baseball, they're trying to play through the rain at Philadelphia. There was a rain delay at the start of nearly an hour and a half. Right now, bottom of the sixth, Dodgers ahead of the Phils, 2-1 on a two-run homer from Max Muncy off starter Zach Wheeler.
6: It's baseball in Chicago sports every weekday from 2 to 6 on 104.3 The Score and the Odyssey app. Peterson, the left-hander, works on the third base side of the rubber. He whirls and deals. Here's the 0-2. Low and outside, one ball and two strikes the count on Torkelson, who flied out to left his first time up, 0-for-1. Cubs struck early and often. Here's the 1-2 by Peterson. Torkelson fouls it back out of play off to the right. 1-2. Cubs with a 6-run first inning. Framber Valdez did not even finish that first inning for the Tigers. Peterson deals. Torkelson looks at a ball low and outside. Count is 2-2. Carson Kelly, a 2-run single in that 6-run first inning. Michael Bush and Ian Happ with Ritty singles. Pete Crow Armstrong and Seiya Suzuki both drew bases loaded walks. The 2-2. And a ground ball hit up the middle. Fielded by Horner with the backhand. The throw to first in time. Torkelson's retired. One away here in the top of the fifth. 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
7: Now, good pitch, good play. Ball hit sharply, but you know, sometimes for a pitcher, you got to know when to go after a ball and when to just back away from it. And I thought Peterson not trying to catch that ball was the right play, and it went right to Horner.
6: Matt Fearling at the plate, looks at a ball high and outside, a fastball that missed, 1-0. Cool, we've got to finish playing the Binney's Beverage Depot attendance game.
7: Cool.
6: Yeah, before they actually announce the attendance.
7: Fire away.
6: Here's the 1-0. A swing and miss by Fearling, 1-1 the count. I'm going to go 38,500. Our engineer Paul Zerang is going to submit a guess of 39,222. And we're not done as Peterson deals the 1-1. Fearling looks at a ball off the outside, 2-1. And I'll give Sutt's guess just because he implored me to do so prior to the game. Rick Sutcliffe going with 37,777. He did submit the entry fee of $20 to each guy to pitch.
7: He did.
6: Fearling hits a pop fly right center field. Alcantara under it, now backing up just a bit and makes the catch with PCA crisscrossing behind him, two away.
7: I did not see that money, but I'm guessing you're $80 richer. Congratulations.
6: Yeah, you're a very smart man off to my left.
7: And if Sutt went for that, good for him.
6: Yeah. He did not. I tried, though.
7: Yeah.
6: With every ounce of my body.
7: We had some good laughs earlier today, as, you know, probably a couple hours before the game time, we're all up here. Sutt always brings some energy, and you better be on your A game because he's coming. He's firing bullets at you. We had good talk up here earlier.
6: Ben Malgiri at the plate. He swings and misses after looking at a ball off the outside. So the count is 1-1. Malgiri, M-A-L-G-E-R-I. Ben Malgiri. Here's the 1-1. That's a called strike. Sinking fastball from Peterson. 1-2. Kind of an ominous looking sky.
7: Yeah, all of a sudden, right?
6: From Wrigley Field. Here's the 1-2. That's in the dirt. Two balls and two strikes. overcast right above and a lighter gray way out in the background beyond center field. Wind blowing in from left and blowing in hard. It's cooled off considerably here this evening. The 2-2. A bouncing ball hit to short. Fielded on a high hop by Swanson. Sidearm throw to first in time. That gets Malgeri. Tigers go down in order in the top of the fifth. Middle five. All Cubs 7-0 over Detroit. On the score in the Northwestern Medicine Cubs Radio Network.
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6: 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Bottom five, Cubs 7, Tigers nothing. Dansby Swanson will dig in. There's a new man on the mound for Detroit. 28-year-old right-hander Brennan Hanafy. And the first pitch is looped in a shallow right center field. It drops in for a base hit. So Dansby reaches with a bloop single to right center to begin the fifth.
7: You know you're swinging good when you get an inside fastball or a pitch running in on you, and you're a little tardy getting to it. If you pull that ball, that means your swing, you're going out and around the baseball. If you hit that ball to the middle or the other way, that means your hands are going in the right direction. The timing just wasn't great. And that's exactly what happened to Dansby. Got that ball, beat him a little bit in, but he loops that ball over the infield to right center. Good swing, base hit.
6: Now Michael Conforto will pinch hit for Kevin Alcantara, left-handed batter with right-hander Hanafy on the mound. The kick and pitch is low and inside, 1-0 the count. 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Hanafy works on the first base side of the rubber. The pitch is drilled deep to right. Racing back, Malgeri at the wall. Gone! Pinch hit, two-run home run for Michael Conforto. And the Cubs now up 9-0 over the Tigers here in the fifth.
7: Big swing of the bat for Michael coming off the bench. His ninth home run of the season. And if there's a place the ball is still going to carry with the wind blowing in from left, it's straight right off a left-handed bat who's going to hook that ball and then play the wind. And it's just like drawing a ball, a driver in golf, and that's exactly what Conforto did. It ends up about four rows deep.
6: A 383-foot drive for Conforto. 9-0 Cubs. Pete Crow Armstrong at the plate. The pitch. It's the outside portion of the plate for a strike. 0-1 the count. It was a changeup from Hanafy. PCA has reached base three times today. Two hits, two RBIs. The pitch. High and outside. 1-1 the count.
7: How about Conforto with four pinch hit home runs this season?
6: Kind of flair for that thing this year. Here's the 1-1. Low and inside, 2-1 the count.
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6: Crow Armstrong waits for the 2-1 delivery. Here it comes. He swings and misses. Blazing fastball from Hennepy. 96 miles per hour is a little high. Crow Armstrong chase. 2-2 the count. PCA set the tone early. Coom, he tripled to lead off the game. Scored a run early and also walked in that six-run first inning and drove in a run. Here's the 2-2. Low and inside, Crow Armstrong has worked a full count. Then in the third inning, PCA and an RBI single. 9-0 Cubs. Still no one out here in the bottom of the fifth inning. The payoff pitch. Low and inside, ball four. PCA reaches base again for the fourth time tonight as he draws his second walk of the ballgame.
7: Yeah, the walk on a day like today with that wind blowing in, you just, you know, for a pitching coach and a manager, it's just got to drive them crazy. You're like, you know, the wind is howling in from straightaway center. You know, you gotta go on the attack. You know, when you're pitching in a game like this.
6: Seiya Suzuki looks at a slider off the outside, 1-0. Seiya has walked three times tonight and driven in a run and scored a run. Here's the 1-0 inside.
7: We're halfway through this ballgame. The Cubs have either walked or been hit by a pitch once eight times in the game already.
6: Man. 9-0 Cubs, no one out, bottom five, Crow Armstrong at first. The pitch, Suzuki swings and misses on a sinker, 2-1. Saya entered play, riding a 9-game hitting streak. And the 2-1. A bouncing ball backhanded by Torres. Steps on second for one. Throws to first in time for the double play. And two down here in the fifth. Cubs up 9-0. Alex Bregman will dig in.
7: Actually, pretty nice play. Second baseman, you know, that Torres, he comes in and fields this ball. It's an in-between hop, but in a backhand play, not an easy catch, but he makes it. Once you make the catch, it's on that ground ball. It's a routine double play ball.
6: Alex Bregman swings, and it's a pop fly down the right field line, slicing foul out of play. Did not have home run distance, 0-1 the count. I mentioned this yesterday, and I didn't get a chance to ask you why, but you said when Torres gets the ball in his glove, he's a slick fielding second baseman. What stands out to you about him?
7: Well, he's just got great hands. He always has. I would say as a second baseman, he is a guy with very good hands. He's probably, to me, with his range, probably more of a third baseman. But, you know, it's one of those things where you got to slide him in where the need is sometimes. But he's always had very good hands. Range, I would say, is probably a little below average for a second baseman. But when you watch him pick it at second base, short, third, wherever he's at, he does a great job catching the baseball.
6: Alex Bregman looks at a slider for a strike. The 1-2 is pop foul out of play. Second deck off to the right. Or is a three-time All-Star now. It's a hot shot. Cubs prospect back in the day. Traded in 2016 to the Yankees in the Aroldis Chapman deal. The 1-2 off the outside. Two balls and two strikes the count on Bregman.
7: Well, there's no doubt he's got some skills. I mean, you look at his glove and he can do that. He's always been a good hitter and continues to be.
6: The 2-2. Bregman fouls it back off the screen. And Torres, an All-Star in 2018, 2019, and last year.
7: I just think when you put your scouting hat on and you start watching, you know, the range of the quality defenders at different positions, you know, his range compared to Nico, Terang, or some of the elite guys, not quite the same.
6: Bouncing ball left side. Oh, nifty snag by the third baseman, Lee. He spins and fires a strike to first to get Bregman for out number three. So that ends the fifth inning, but not before the Cubs add two more on the two-run shot by Michael Conforto. 9-0 Cubs as we head to inning number six. On the Score and the Northwestern Medicine Cubs Radio Network.
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14: 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In fact, the Wall Street Journal ranked us number one, first among U.S. airlines. I guess the answer to who's on first is Southwest Airlines, official airline of your Chicago Cubs. 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
7: Left-hander David Peterson still on the mound. He is pitching a tremendous game tonight. 5 shutout innings. First pitch to Rogers, bounced right back to the mound. Fielded by Peterson, throws to first. 1 pitch, 1 away. The only blemishes on his slate would be a leadoff double by Dylan Dingler back in the second inning, and then a leadoff single by Ben Malgeri in the third. Other than that, he has retired everyone he's faced. 16 of the, let's see, he's retired 15 of the 17 batters he has faced. Torres the batter, and Torres will take a strike. And now 16 of the 18. Torres has struck out and flied to right. Open stance, right-handed batter. And the pitch swung on and missed. And the count 1-2. Cubs trying to even up this series. Trying to climb 13 games above the break-even point. And now the 1-2. Drilled foul off to the right and out of play. But Ron, you get a nice lead like the Cubs have, enjoying a 9-0 advantage. And you might as well just let David Peterson keep on going as long as he feels good and as long as he is effective. Why not? Strike 3 called on the outside corner. This is by far the best game he's pitched in a Cub uniform.
21: Yeah, there's no doubt. And you know, couple things, as you say, you know, you, the offense gets you a bunch of runs, the wind's blowing in, you want your pitcher to just go ahead and attack, and he has done that. He has done that very well. It's a good building, you know, kind of outing to build confidence for him and to stay in that Cubs rotation.
7: Kevin McGonigal, the batter, takes outside, and last night the Cubs bullpen used extensively, which is always the case in an extra inning game. Yeah. But it gives the bullpen most of the night off. You're not expecting to go all 9 innings, but you might be able to go 7.
21: Yeah. Well, he's at 73 pitches now, so you want, you know, he's stretched out fully, so you're looking at around 100 pitches He's still got a lot of room left, a lot left in the tank.
2: Here's a base hit into right center. Over to backhand the ball is Michael Conforto. Michael stayed in the game after his pinch hit two-run homer in the sixth, or in the fifth. As we are in the sixth inning, Cubs lead 9-0. And with two outs, a man at first. And Kevin McGonigal steps in. How Yu Lee steps in. Lee, right-handed batter, takes outside ball one.
21: Now, we have not seen a lot of Lee, you know, being in the National League as the Cubs are. And, you know, you see Lee in this series. Talk about a good third baseman. He's got some range. He's got a good arm, very good hands. He made a great play to end the last inning.
2: Here's a bouncing ball to short. Scooped up by Swanson. Goes to second. There's the force. That's the inning. Six shutout innings for David Peterson. We go to the bottom of the sixth inning. Cubs 9, Tigers nothing. On the score and the Northwestern Medicine Cubs radio.
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2: Carson Kelly will take a strike as the bottom of this inning is underway. Ground ball to first, fielded by Torkelson. Unassisted play. And in the bottom of the sixth inning, there's one down, nobody on. Cubs on top, 9-0. Trying to even up this series after a very difficult extra inning loss last night. One more game to go in this series, and that'll be tomorrow evening. It'll start at 7:10 Central Time. Colin Ray to start for the Cubs tomorrow night as Michael Busch will step in and hit a fly ball to left, slicing foul and back out of play. Colin Ray against Keider Montero. Montero 6-5 with a pretty good ERA, 3.22. I'm not real familiar with him, Ron.
21: Yeah, the same. I think, you know, going into tomorrow, we'll do a little. I saw that. I saw his numbers, and I thought, okay, interesting.
2: Now, as a player, you probably would have gone online and looked at some of his video and gotten an idea of what he throws.
21: Yeah, going into a game day, there's no doubt. I would have seen all his pitches. You'd have seen his last ball game. There's a lot that you can, you know, do to. And, you know, and nowadays everything is out there, you know, so there's no surprises when you go into a ballgame.
2: Busch strikes out swinging. And now Nico Horner batting. Two down, nobody on. Bottom of the sixth inning. Cubs on top, 9-0. We're going to see what kind of a day this has been. July 21st. Down through the baseball years as we look at some baseball history. This date in baseball history brought to you by VillageOfBedfordPark.com. It's time to make history for your business in Bedford Park. And I thank them for sponsoring the baseball history segment each and every game. Nico Horner with a count of 1-1. Nico 1-for-3 with a single. He hits a liner toward right and making the catch is Margieri to end the inning. We'll get back to some more baseball history when we come back at the end of six. Cubs 9, Tigers nothing. 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
21: Let's see what's on tap here in the seventh inning. Sponsored by Flight by Yingling, the next generation light beer. Well, Cubs have one ball in flight. Home run, a pinch hit homer by Conforto. His fourth pinch hit home run, Pat, of the season.
2: Ron, I think it was very clever the way you combined Yingling with the batter Dingler leading off this seventh inning for the Tigers. Here comes the 0-1 pitch, chop foul. Did you think long and hard about that, or did that just come naturally?
21: Well, we had guests in the booth, and I was supposed to read it in the sixth. Now we're reading it in the seventh. So I took the six and made it a seven, and now Yingling and Dingler are in the same inning. How's that?
2: Whatever you just said, I agree with it. Here's a pitch outside in the count now 1-2.
21: That's why we're good partners, boy, I'll tell you.
2: Cubs got six in the first inning tonight, and they've been coasting ever since, leading 9-0. Here is a swing and a foul back by Dylan Dingler. We were going to talk about some baseball history. We've got a few things for you. Now, here's something you don't see every day. 1930, the Cardinals had George Puccinelli and Jim Bottomley, and the Dodgers had guys named Hal Lee and Harvey Henrick all homering as pinch hitters in the same game.
21: Wow.
2: Can you imagine four pinch hit home runs in one big league ball game? It happened on this date in 1930. Jim Rice. I remember this incident. I had forgotten some of the details. Jim Rice was suspended by the Red Sox on this date in 1988 for 3 days for shoving manager Joe Morgan. Not the ball player Joe Morgan. This is the manager Joe Morgan, a different guy. It says the Boston outfielder became upset when the skipper pinch hit for him using the light-hitting shortstop Spike Owen.
21: How about that?
2: I can kind of see how that would happen.
21: Yeah.
2: Right? Some bad feelings there.
21: No doubt. Absolutely.
2: Ball four to Dingler. He will not be held on by Michael Busch. Cubs are taking their chances that he's not going to be stealing bags with his team down by nine. Riley Green swings and fouls it back. 1998, I remember this one. Kerry Wood out-dueled Greg Maddux in their first ever matchup, 3-0. Kerry struck out 11. I'm pretty sure that was down in Atlanta. And that was the same year that Kerry burst onto the scene with that electrifying 20-strikeout game. And, of course, by that time, Maddux was well-established as one of the best pitchers of his generation. And there was a lot of excitement for those two guys to pitch in the same game. And there was the Cubs connection as well.
21: Absolutely.
2: Of course, Maddux, the former Cub, and Woody, the new Cub. Here's a swing and a drive to left, slicing toward foul territory and going out of play. Before we continue, 10 seconds for ID. 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
2: Cubs 9, Tigers nothing. Seventh inning, nobody out with a man at first. Swing and a miss, and Green is out on strikes. And David Peterson still with some good stuff. That was a sharp breaking ball.
21: Yep, good over-the-top hook. And good break going away from Green. Excellent pitch. Get the punch out.
2: Spencer Torkelson, the batter. Now, here's one I remember because I mentioned it to Joe Torre. Joe became a broadcaster and, of course, a famous manager. Yeah. After his career, but when he was broadcasting, I remembered this game. In 1975, Torre is playing for the New York Mets. He grounded into four double plays in one game.
21: Wow.
2: Can you imagine? Now, Felix Mion had four singles. It says Mion had four singles but was wiped out each time.
21: I wish I'd have known that in 2002 when I was playing for Torre. I had a bad day. I wasn't that bad, Skip. Remember this date?
2: Here's a pitch. Low and inside. Joe, in typical Joe Torre fashion, good-natured about it. He laughed about it. He said, it was Felix Mayon's fault. He kept setting up the double play every time I came up.
21: Yeah, that's right.
2: Blame him.
21: There you go.
2: Here's the 2-1 to Torkelson. Dribble foul. The great Ernie Banks had home run number 511 on this date in 1971, and that tied him with Mel Ott on the all-time list. I wish Ernie could have seen that World Series back in 2016. Missed it by a couple of years, I believe. Ron Santo missed it by 6 years.
21: Jack Brickhouse, another one. You know, I grew up listening to Jack Brickhouse here.
2: He would have had fun. He would have had a tremendous amount of fun. So would Harry Carey. Harry would have loved that.
21: Yep.
2: 2-2 on Spencer Torkelson. And the pitch on the way by David Peterson. It's up and away for a ball. Let's see what else has happened in baseball history. Now, this is an unusual one. Astros shortstop Jose Uribe. There's a fly ball to left. It's playable for Ian Happ. And he's going to snare it for the second out of the inning. Cubs lead 9-0. I do remember this, reading about it, though. Jose Uribe, shortstop for the Astros, walked on a 3-2 count thanks to home umpire Harry Wendelstedt losing track of the pitches.
21: Oh, there you go.
2: Greg Council is going to go out and get David Peterson. Let's listen to the crowd showing their appreciation for Peterson. nice ovation for David. He gets congratulations from all of his teammates. And a pitching change means a timeout. Pitching changes by the Cubs, sponsored by James Hardy Building Products, siding with the Cubs. Cubs lead 9-0. 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
6: 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Top of the eighth inning in Milwaukee. The Mets with a 4-0 lead over the Brewers. Luis Robert Jr. and Jared Young both going deep for New York. The Red Sox were rained out at Fenway Park, so they were not able to play the Orioles tonight. Pat?
2: But they will try to extend their winning streak to 15 in a row tomorrow. They've got a day-night doubleheader at Fenway against those Baltimore Orioles. Aaron Civale making his Cubs debut for this year. It's his second tour of duty as a Cub. And he'll go to work on Matt Vierling. Here's the 0-1 pitch, a swing and a miss by Vierling.
21: 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Xfinity, imagine that.
2: Civale was with the Athletics, working in 16 games earlier this year. His ERA, 5.4. Fastball away to Vierling. But you're going to start seeing some trades very, very soon. Today, the 21st of July. The deadline is August 3rd. And now the 1-2. Inside for a ball. Seems like an abundance of relief pitchers always change teams at the deadline.
21: Yeah, it's one of those things that, you know, guys break down, and you know you're a playoff team or a contending playoff team. You need that bullpen arm.
2: Little looper into right center, falling in there for a base hit. Pete Crow Armstrong fires to third, and it's not in time. Boy, that's a close play. A little surprising to see the runner Dingler going first to third on a play where he really had to hustle and slide with his team down by 9 runs.
21: I think Dingler thought that the play, there would be no play at all, even try at third base, and it turns out to be very close at third. Cubs are not going to challenge, but a very close play. And I'm sure he's like, whew, didn't expect that.
2: It's a single for Vierling. The batter now is Malgeri. Malgeri, the right-handed batter, takes a curve outside from Civale.
21: We're coming in live all season long from the Invesco QQQ broadcast booth. Proud partner of the Chicago Cubs.
2: Seventh inning stretch right around the corner. Deep drive left center. Back toward the wall. Pete Carr Armstrong makes a great catch. He gracefully caught it, slowed down, gently collided with the ivy-covered brick wall. He made it look easy, and it was not at all easy. What a play.
21: That play would be kind of the gator arms, like you're just thinking you're at the wall. Pete stretches out and makes the play. Unbelievable.
2: The seventh inning stretch. is sponsored by Volvo XC90. Room for everyone, ready for wherever the road takes you.
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3: Zach McKinstry is a position player. Of course, you know that. He used to be with the Cubs, and he played right field for most of last night's game. He has come on to pitch for the Detroit Tigers in the bottom of this seventh inning. And his first pitch high and inside to Ian Happ. And the next offering is a changeup, low and inside. This guy is really throwing slowly.
4: I don't know about changeup. I would say gravity ball.
3: And the next pitch is outside.
4: Now, for you people, you know, at home, when you were a kid playing in the park and you were playing like 4-on-4 and the guy would lob it in there, like lob league is what we'd call it, that's what we got going on here.
3: And I understand why teams do this, Ron. They don't want to burn one of their regular relievers in a ball game. They'd rather rest him instead of working him on the mound. But there's just something about watching it that tells me this is something less than big league baseball.
4: Yeah, no, I would agree. I think this is not good.
3: Ground ball, diving stop by the shortstop, and the throw to first not in time. Dansby Swanson gets the infield single. Safe at second is Ian Happ.
4: Now, Haiyu Lee has got moved over to short with all the changes. He makes another great play at shortstop, laying out for this ball. Pretty incredible, but did not get Dansby as a big base hit.
3: James Outman comes into play center. Michael Conforto batting, takes a very slow pitch for a strike. Matt Vierling now in left.
4: It's a slow curveball on the board. That's just gravity, guys.
3: The next offering way inside. Holt Keith at third base. There's a high fly ball to right field. Playable for Margieri near the track. Makes the catch. Tagging and going to third is Ian Happ. After the grab, and it's out number one. Let's see. Haiyu Lee at shortstop. I think that is the extent of all their changes.
4: I think the league, you know, in this union agreement that's coming up, there's a lot of issues going on, and there's a lot of things need to be discussed. This is one of those situations. You know, if you call Uncle as a team, kind of, you know, in these last two innings, there's got to be some kind of roster move available or something like that to allow teams to keep pitching big league pitchers, because this, as our fans here at Wrigley are booing, and I don't blame them.
3: Now the 1-1 pitch, a slow pitch, is in there for a strike, 1-2. And Zach wanted me to acknowledge the seventh inning stretch singers, as I thought they did a nice job. Elsie Hendershot and Zane Navratil, Chicago Slice pickleball players. And Zach, you seem to be a little bit more familiar with that sport than I am.
4: Yeah?
5: Yeah, the Cubs coaching staff right before the break played pickleball in Cincinnati. And that's all I know.
3: Is it an exciting outcome?
4: Yeah.
3: There's a swing and a smash foul down the right field side. I have not yet played any pickleball. Have you, Ron?
4: I have not. I used to play a game called platform tennis, which is somewhat similar. But since the knee replacement, that ended some of those games, I don't play them anymore.
3: Runners at first and third, one away. Cubs lead 9-0. Pete Cor Armstrong swings at a pitch over his head and fouls it down the right field line. I get the feeling Pete's going to swing it darn near anything.
4: Yeah, it's just an odd situation.
3: 3-2 pitch, way outside, ball four. Then again, I understand why teams do it, Ron. But there are statistics, and there's integrity of numbers. Let's say a guy gets 5 hits over the course of a season and wins the batting title by 1 point over a guy who got no hits in these types of situations. No. Is that really fair?
4: Yeah, no, I would agree. I think there's got to be something done.
3: There's a ground ball to third. The throw goes to second and then over to first. And that's a double play. So the Cubs do not score.
4: Cubs are going to challenge this play. And I think Suzuki is going to be safe at first base. And the reason why Craig Counsell has to challenge this is it's an RBI for Suzuki.
3: See, that kind of goes back to
4: right,
3: what
4: exactly
3: saying.
4: What you were saying. He's going to be safe at first. They called him out. I'm telling you, he's going to be safe. And Craig Counsell, I know he didn't want to do it, but, you know, your hitter, this is an RBI now. And it's just a weird situation. But he's going to be safe, yeah. He's going to be safe at first, and it's going to be another run for the Cubs and an RBI.
3: So Saya gets his 51st run batted in. And the umpires, for some reason, are still watching it in New York before rendering a final verdict. It's pretty clear he was safe.
4: All reviews in this game are sponsored by Northwestern Medicine. Second opinion is always a good idea. Get yours at Northwestern Medicine.
3: So Seiya gets the RBI. Cubs lead 10-0. And the batter is Alex Bregman.

0: And you cannot blame at all a hitter, Ron, trying to get hits. That's his job. That's what he does. You can't tell a guy, don't get a hit.
1: I agree. You got to keep, and your guys are running balls out. I mean,
2: yeah, it's just, as you said, I think that's a great way to describe it. It's a bad look for our game to have this happen. There's 40,000 people right under here still in the ballpark. And, you know, you're watching a game that you would play in the Park District, you know. That's not good.
0: You know, we kind of become accustomed to watching Major League Ball after all these years, Ron. I know you played it, and you know how fierce and competitive it is and how legitimate all of your achievements were and how difficult they were. And then to watch a guy throwing 50 miles an hour, throwing lob balls, it just doesn't seem right. There is a strike to Carson Kelly. And I agree with you. There should be some rules put on the books to eliminate this practice.
2: Yep.
0: Of Carson Kelly.
2: Tough plays in the game today. 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Loyola Medicine defines tough.
0: 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From Benjamin Moore, official paint of the Chicago Cubs, Michael Busch swings and misses, almost like William Bendix in the old Babe Ruth movie. He swings and hits a pop fly to Torres, the second baseman, and that ends the inning. Cubs score twice. We go to the ninth inning. I beg your pardon, we go to the eighth inning. Cubs on top, 11-0 on the score on the Northwestern Medicine Cubs Radio Network.
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2: 11-0 Cubs here in the top of the eighth inning. 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
0: Civale still on the mound for the Cubs. As this eighth inning gets underway, Cubs with a comfortable 11-0 lead. Pete Crow-Armstrong has been taken out of the game to rest the last couple of innings. Justin Dean now is the center fielder. Nico Horner moves from second over to shortstop, giving Dansby Swanson a little bit of a breather. Pedro Ramirez comes into play second base. Now we are waiting for the attendance. I believe I saw 39,039 at Wrigley, another sellout. And Paul Zerang, our ex-

0: Cleveland Engineer is the winner in the Binney's Beverage Depot attendance game.
1: Very nice, Ziggy. Ziggy, I think you need to collect your money off Sut. Two boots over.
0: Was there a friendly wager before the game?
1: If there wasn't, there should be, and Ziggy should collect.
0: Strike three called on the batter. For the Tigers, Savali gets the strikeout. Malgeri is out number one, and the batter is, let me correct that, Rogers. Rogers is the man who struck out. My scorecard is getting a little bit messy. Gleyber Torres batting for Detroit. Top of the eighth, one away, nobody on, 11-0 Cubs. Cubs are going to be 13 above 500. Tigers are going to fall to 7 below. Kind of curious to see what the Tigers do with Tarek Skubal at the trading deadline, if anything.
1: Boy, isn't that something, right? One of the elite pitchers in our game.
0: Boy, there's a lot of teams who'd like to have him for the last 2 months. Swing and a miss, strike three, and that's going to be out number two.
1: Yeah, you throw him in your rotation, and all of a sudden, that's the game changer, you know, in all of baseball. He's the elite, you know, one of the elite arms in our game. Cy Young Award winner, I mean, whoo.
0: When you look at any postseason series, and you're going to play, at the very least, you're going to play three games, right?
1: Yep.
0: Well, I guess you could play a best two of three, and there'd only be two games, but he would certainly be one of those pitchers in that series, you'd think. Here is a line drive foul.
1: Well, and you add maybe the, you know, maybe the best pitcher in the game to a staff that probably, you, if you're one of the elite teams, you've already got a really good staff.
0: Right.
1: Well, you make it really tough.
0: Some teams with question marks, for example, Shohei Ohtani.
1: Mm-hmm.
0: Not throwing right now. He's resting his knee. Jacob Mazurowski of Milwaukee. He's trying to recover and trying to get back to full strength. Mm-hmm. I think I saw where he worked about five innings in a recent game, the last day or two. There's the 1-2, and it's outside.
1: Strikeouts by Cubs pitchers are brought to you by Chicago and Northwest Indiana Hyundai dealers.
0: Cubs lead 11-0. And the pitch on the way, it's low and outside for a ball. Savali coming back 3-2 to Colt Keith. Fly ball, left field, shallow and playable for Ian Happ. He's waiting, he's got it. 1-2-3 inning. We go to the bottom of the eighth. Cubs 11, Tigers nothing. 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
0: Bottom of the eighth inning, Nico Hoerner batting, and he'll hit a bouncing ball to short. Scooped up by Lee, and the throw to first is in time. One down here in the bottom of the eighth inning. Rogers is the new pitcher for the Tigers.
1: Rogers started the game as the catcher today.
0: It says it's his first career pitching appearance. He does get the first man he faces and now goes to work on Ian Happ. Ian is not going to bat left-handed. He's going to bat right-handed. And now the 1-0. Ian pulls the ground ball foul toward third. So Jake Rogers now pitching. Dylan Dingler now catching. Zach McKinstry is playing second base. Please stay tuned for Zach Zaidman's post-game show. He is preparing it diligently, even as we speak. Here's the next offering. It misses. It's 2-1. It's called the Old National Bank Cubs Radio post-game show. That makes it the official bank of the Cubs Radio Network. And Ian Happ gets hit by the pitch. Yeah, I don't think it would even leave a slight bruise.
1: No, I just, yeah, it's got thrown behind him, and he tried to kind of shuffle out of the way, and it just clipped him in the foot.
0: So, Zach, I know you got your microphone there. Here's a drive into left center. That's going to be a base hit over toward the gap. And it is misplayed by the left fielder out there. And he gets it back in. That's Vierling. Not sure what Vierling was doing on that ball.
1: No, I don't know if he got a very good break on it at all, but I like the Cubs did. They didn't try to take an extra base or try to score an extra run.
0: So the Cubs have met at second and third with one away. It's ruled a double. And now Michael Conforto drills one deep to right, foul, out of play. But Zach, what's on tap for your post-game show tonight?
5: A lot of runs by the Cubs, so a lot of highlights. Michael Conforto joining a special group in Cubs history tonight.
0: Now, Zach, that was a fifth inning home run that he hit. And that would have meant that that was your play-by-play call, so...
5: Yeah, that'll be a part of it.
0: I'll look forward to hearing that one.
5: It was his fourth pinch-hit home run of the year, and that ties the Cubs' all-time record. Glenn Allen Hill did it.
0: Here's the ball outside.
5: Glenn Allen Hill did it back in 1999, and Conforto still has 61 more games to get the record.
0: I like his chances.
1: Yeah, I do too. Yeah, absolutely. Doubles by Cubs hitters are sponsored by Southwest Airlines. Reliable, comfortable, convenient. Southwest just makes sense.
0: Cubs have the bags loaded now with one away, leading by a score of 11-0. And Justin Dean is up, and he's a young player. He needs some base hits, so he's going to be trying. This is not a joke to him.
1: No, he's got five at-bats, but he's been up for about a month now, and he wants to get a hit. He's got the bases loaded, one out. He hits one in the gap. He at least drive in two.
0: Dean will take a fastball strike.
1: That looked like a rocket, and it was 77 miles an hour. Yeah, the ball's lobbing in there.
0: Right-hander to right-hander. Here's the pitch. Fastball swung on and missed. Strike three. So Rogers throws one by Dean. Two down, bases loaded. And the batter, Seiya Suzuki. Seiya has already walked three times in the game. Cubs with a six-run rally in the very first inning tonight, and it really has not been competitive since. Cubs added a run in the third, two more in the fifth, and the rout was on. It's 11 to nothing here in the eighth. 2-1 on Seiya. Fastball swinging a foul at the plate. Seven-10 start tomorrow night.
1: Yeah, a little later. Yeah.
0: It's one of the network television outfits that is dictating starting time tomorrow night. And now the 3-2. Strike three call. Cubs don't score. We go to the ninth inning. 11-0 Cubs on the score and the Northwestern Medicine Cubs Radio Network.
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0: Hao Yu Lee leads off, lines one to shallow center, falling in front of Dean. And it's a leadoff single for Hao Yu Lee. Aaron Civale still on the mound for the Cubs, working in his third inning. Came on in the seventh. A man at first, nobody out. Cubs lead 11-0, and Dylan Dingler steps in. Dingler with a double and a ground out and a base on balls. First pitch is going to be outside for a ball. Ron, it's about time for you to think about naming the Toast of the Game ball player, presented by Benny's Beverage Depot. Benny's is the official champagne provider of the Chicago Cubs.
1: Well, what do you like? Got a lot of options today when the score is 11-0. You know, you got offense galore. The offense was really helped by a ton of walks today and a couple hit batters, so... You know, but the offense did its job right away in that first inning. But I really think going into today's ball game,
0: deep fly ball to left center. This is going to be back toward the wall and gone for a home run. Dylan Dingler with a two-run homer, and the Tigers get on the board. It's now 11-2.
1: This guy's having some series. We're only two games into it. He doubled earlier in the game, walked in the seventh, and now a two-run bomb in the ninth. He had two bombs in yesterday's ball game. So he is having a series. This guy is showing that he's one of the elite offensive catchers in the game.
0: That ball got well up into the stands in left center, and the wind is kind of blowing the other way. He hit that kind of into the wind.
1: Yeah, no doubt. So we will go back to this toast of the game ball player. How about this line in a ball game that you really needed to win?
0: James Altman will take a strike run.
1: 6 2/3, 3 hits, no runs, no earned runs, 1 walk, 4 punch-outs.
0: David Peterson.
1: There you go. David Peterson will be our Benny's toast to the game ball player.
0: Bounce to first, fielded by Bush. Shovel toss to Savelli on the bag. Score that one 3-1. 1 away.
1: Can't find it at Benny's. It's probably not worth drinking, but an excellent outing by Pete.
0: Bruce Levine is positioned down near the Cubs' third base dugout. He'll grab one of the Cubs for a quick conversation at the end of the game. And the pitch on the way, it's down low for a ball. Now, I'm reading something here. I think possibly Zach Zaidman might have had something to do with this, but it says, again, sometimes we get instructions there. It says, Sir Bruce Levine is on the field.
1: Yeah.
0: You know, like they do over in Great Britain.
1: Yeah, he might
0: Sir
1: have.
0: Sir Elton John, or.
1: He's been knighted.
0: Sir Paul, I beg your pardon?
1: Why, that's what that means. You've been knighted, sir.
14: Yes,
1: sir Bruce Levine, or sir, you know, Paul McCartney.
0: Paul McCartney is a sir. And now the 2-0 to Torkelson. And it's outside for a ball, 3-0. But Sir Bruce Levine is going to be. Now, it says he's on the field. Now, that's not entirely accurate. Bruce does not make a practice of actually jumping onto the field after a game. He kind of low-keys it in the Cubs' dugout and waits for the players to come to him. And once Zach found out that information, he has removed the title of Sir. Ball 4 to the batter. Savali has issued a walk to Torkelson. 1 out, 1 on, 2 runs in. Cubs lead 11-2 here in the ninth inning.
1: Sorry, I'm still trying to figure out the Sir Bruce Levine thing. My bad.
0: Maybe he does some singing that we don't know about.
1: There you go.
0: And I should know this. It's not limited to singing.
1: Right.
0: It's just being kind of a famous person in whatever field that you perform in for years and years. I would imagine you should be a male.
1: Sir?
0: Yeah. I don't think Margaret Thatcher would be a candidate. Here comes the 0-2. I'm just guessing. Vierling will take outside 1-2. Yep, I wasted a good college education.
1: Top of your game tonight, partner.
0: Now the 1-2 to Vierling. Bouncing ball into left field, a base hit.
1: Don't waste all the Hall of Fame material tonight. We got a ball game again tomorrow. We got a lot of baseball to play here in the next couple of weeks. Yeah, don't waste all that good Hall of Fame stuff right tonight. This game's about over.
0: The first time there's ever been a Margaret Thatcher reference on Cubs radio.
1: Yeah.
0: Pretty sure.
1: Solid.
0: Now Jerry will hit a ground ball to the left side. And Bregman bounces his throw to second in time. Very interesting play. Yeah. Very creative play by Bregman. He was running, and he threw a one-hop throw on purpose to the second baseman, Ramirez. I don't think I've ever seen that play, Ron.
1: Well, it's just it's a great play, and when you play third base, there are things you do when you're, you know, taking ground balls and doing. When you go hard to your left and towards, like, center, to where the center fielder would be, and you catch the ball, the throw to second base is a really awkward throw, you know, because you're running one way, you're throwing another, but you can fire the ball down to the ground at your target and one hop it to second base, and that's exactly what he did. Very entertaining play.
0: Did you ever make that play?
1: Only in practice.
0: I don't think I've ever seen that in a big league game, but it makes sense.
1: Yeah, absolutely. You bounce it about 10 feet in front of the guy that's at the bag, and it's an easy play for him. The ball just pops right up to him.
0: Jake Rogers batting. Two balls and no strikes. A swing and a foul back. 2-1. Tigers down to their last out. Cubs with a commanding 11-2 lead. And the 2-1 pitch. Swing and a foul off to the right out of play. Now we're getting information that is going to be a first. It says Mr. Bruce Levine will be on the field instead of in the Cubs' third base dugout.
1: Okay.
0: And the 2-2 pitch, low and outside. Tigers down to their last strike. Third and decisive game of the series tomorrow night. The 3-2 to Rogers. Fouled away. Rogers tightens up the batting glove. Even in a blowout, you like to see guys still bearing down and giving it a big league effort.
1: Well, now you play the game right till 27th out. Absolutely.
0: And the 3-2, ball four. Rogers gets the walk. So that'll load the bags, and the game will keep on going with two outs in the top of the ninth inning. Tommy Hotovy will trot out to see about Aaron Civale.
1: Civale went with a 3-2 curveball on that last pitch. Don't know if that's Tommy going out there and, you know, just saying, come on, let's stay on the attack. You don't have to throw all fastballs, but 3-2, you know, this game is over. You just want to get it over.
0: Civale at 45 pitches.
1: And that's the other thing. You don't want him throwing any more pitches than he has to, right? He's already going to, you know, be shut down for a couple days after this number of pitches. So you want just to get this thing over with.
0: Civale now from the windup working on Zach McKinstry. Left-handed batter, McKinstry will look at a strike. Another night game tomorrow. 7:10 p.m. starting time. Here comes the 0-1. Fly ball, left center, pretty well hit, but it should be playable. Dean is there. Cubs win the ball game. The Chicago Cubs even up the series with an 11-2 win, and they get to 13 games above 500 again, and they still have a chance to win this series, Ron, and if they can do that, it'll be their fourth consecutive series victory.
1: Yeah, after a tough loss yesterday, the Cubs play a very good ball game today. Offense comes out immediately in a very difficult day to hit. They bang the ball around the yard. Valdez has a very tough day, very odd for him. He is a quality pitcher. but just could not get comfortable on the mound, and the Cubs offense does its job in the first. And, you know, when you do that and you start out with a six-run first, good things usually finish up.
0: Well, it's time to fly the W, sponsored by Southwest Airlines, the official airline of the Chicago Cubs. Fly the W indeed. Let's go down to our friend Bruce Levine.
14: All right, guys, I'm here with Michael Conforto. And, Michael, in a blowout game, you see a lot of different things, but let's start tonight with David Peterson, obviously. An old teammate of yours from the Mets. What did you see tonight, and what was he doing right?
15: I just saw him attacking the zone, trusting his stuff. He's not a guy that walks a lot of guys. He's always around the zone, but, you know, I think he was just on the attack, and I'm sure he'll say that, you know, it makes it a lot easier when the offense is doing what it's doing, but, you know, that's what I see when he's on and when he's right, and he can be a really, really big piece for us down the stretch, and I think he will be.
14: Speaking of big pieces, you have been that. You've been a starting player most of your career and an all-star. Now you are a pinch hitter, and you tied a record, a Cub record tonight. Four pinch hit homers in a year ties the record with Glenn Allen Hill from 1999. How do you go from a starting player to a guy coming off the bench and be successful like you have been?
15: I think I had a bit of a transition last year, starting the first half and then kind of moving into a platoon and then moving out of a platoon a little bit more into a bench role player last year. And I had a lot of, you know, I had trouble with it. But I think it started from the beginning, the conversations I had with Counts, him just being honest and saying this is the role. And, you know, if it's going to work, you're going to have to buy into it. And I told him I would. And, I'd just be thankful and ready for any opportunity that comes my way. And, you know, I just kind of went in with that mentality.
14: The Savannah Bananas weren't here tonight, but we saw a 35-mile-an-hour curveball from Zach McKinstry. What is that like, you think, for your teammates to try to swing it?
15: You know what? You don't usually see it in the seventh inning. We were a little shocked by that, but, you know, that's the way the game is right now, and it's definitely a change of pace, that's for sure.
14: Michael, congratulations. You're going to Chicago Cut for the best steak in town. Go celebrate with your teammates. Congrats.
15: Awesome. Thank you very much. Appreciate it.
14: All right, guys. Now back to you in the booth.
0: Thanks, Bruce. 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
0: Here are the game totals for the Cubs. 11 runs on the same number of hits and no errors. For the Detroit Tigers, 2 runs on 7 hits and no errors. David Peterson, the winning pitcher, with 6 strong innings, 5 and 7 now for David. Framber Valdez failed to go 1 inning and suffers the loss, and he falls to 5 and 7 as well. 2 hours and 43 minutes of ball in front of 39,039 fans here at beautiful Wrigley Field. Cubs win 11-2. Ron and I return with a little bit more right after this on The Score and the Northwestern Medicine Cubs Radio Network.
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0: Ron, a nice low-stress 11-2 win for the Cubs tonight. They did a lot of things very, very well.
1: Yeah, it really did. You know, offense put up a 6 spot in the first in a very difficult day to hit, the wind howling in. Valdez, you know, he's one of the top pitchers in the league for a long time. Just never got comfortable. Cubs took advantage. And then, as you said, a low-stress ball game. You win game 2 of this series. And now, you know, as we were talking, now they got a chance to win their 4 straight series tomorrow if they get a good performance and really kind of climb back into that, you know, race in the division. But they're right in the heart of it, you know, for that wild card spot.
0: Tomorrow's pitching matchup, right-handers Colin Ray for the Cubs, Cater Montero starting for Detroit. The ball game gets underway 7:10 Central Time, Ron, and I'll see you then.
1: We'll see you tomorrow night, partner.
0: Cubs and the Tigers. Our thanks to Paul Zerang, our great engineer, for a job well done. A huge thank you also to Zach Zaidman for all of his outstanding work. His postgame show is right around the corner. For former Cub and All-Star Ron Coomer, Pat Hughes saying thank you for listening and good night from beautiful and historic Wrigley Field in Chicago. Again, the final, Cubs 11, Tigers 2. 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
5: The W flag is flying high atop the historic center field scoreboard here at beautiful Wrigley Field. That's because the Cubs win and win big. An 11-2 drubbing of Detroit as the Cubs even up the series at a game apiece. 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Zach Zaidman with you at Wrigley Field. 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This is victory number 57 on the year as the Cubs improved to 57-44, and with the win coupled with a loss by the Brewers in Milwaukee as the Mets knock off the Brew Crew 4-0 tonight. The Cubs pick up a game in the standings, now six back of first place Milwaukee in the National League Central. 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Detroit 2 runs, 7 hits, and no errors. 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Pete Crow Armstrong with 2 hits and 2 runs batted in. He walked 3 times and scored a run. Michael Conforto with a pinch hit, 2-run home run. Seemed like everyone on the Cubs contributed tonight as they knocked out Framber Valdez from the game before the first inning ended. 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David Peterson with his best outing since the trade from the Mets. He went 6 2/3 innings of scoreless baseball tonight. Scattered 3 hits, walked 1, struck out 4. Peterson now 5-7 with a 5.97 ERA between the Cubs and Mets this season. 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Nico Horner, 1-for-5 with a run scored tonight. He's batting .355 over his last 7 games. 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A quick break. When we come back, the exciting highlights from the Cubs' 11-2 win over the Tigers. 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
5: 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Time now for the highlights, and the highlight show is sponsored by the Village of New Lenox, leading the way in residential and economic development. Cubs looking to even up their series with Detroit. 82 degrees at first pitch. A 14-mile-per-hour wind blowing in at Wrigley Field. Bottom one, Cubs wasting no time. They load the bases with no one out against Framber Valdez, and that creates a great opportunity for cleanup man Carson Kelly.
0: And the pitch on the way.
16: Ground ball right side. That's going to be a base hit. One run is in. Two runs are going to score. Going to third on the play is Bregman. It's a two-run single for Carson Kelly, and the Cubs lead 2-0.
5: The great play of the game, sponsored by Great Clips, Great Haircuts. It's going to be great. So Carson Kelly helps the Cubs strike first, making it 2-0, and the Cubs weren't done. Next up, Michael Busch.
16: Lefty to lefty, ground ball toward the middle, base hit. Another run is in. Kelly's going to stop at second. And Michael Busch, like the way he stood right in there against the left-hander and drilled that first pitch right up the middle, Ron.
1: Absolutely. You know, and for Cubs hitters today now, the wind is howling in, and the balls that have been hit hard on the line or on the ground, and I like it. You have to understand how to hit here at Wrigley. That wind blowing in, fly balls are just routine out.
5: The insurance run of the game, sponsored by the Olson Insurance Group in Oak Forest, proudly representing Auto Owners Insurance. Seven-game hitting streak for Busch and Cubs, and there was more to come.
0: And now the 3-1 on the way. Half hits a fly ball, pop fly, shallow right. Racing in is Margeri. Is he going to get there? No, it's in there for a base hit. A run is going to score. Everyone moves up 90 feet.
5: Cubs would add two more runs after drawing two walks with the bases loaded. And they'd go up 6-0 after one inning of play. Valdez didn't even make it out of that first frame for Detroit. Bottom three. A man at second for Pete Crow Armstrong.
0: 3-2 pitch.
16: Line drive, base hit to right. Swanson goes to third. He's going to try to score. Here comes the throw to the plate. It is not in time. Pete goes to second base. Cubs lead 7-0. Pete Crow Armstrong now is halfway to the cycle. He has a triple and a single. It's his second RBI of the game and his 55th run batted in.
5: Pete Crow Armstrong would finish with two hits and two runs batted in. He'd walk three times and score a run. 7-0 Cubs. Bottom five, a man on first for pinch hitter Michael Conforto. And if he works on the first base side of the rubber, the pitch is drilled deep to right. Racing back, Malgeri at the wall, gone! Pinch hit, two-run home run for Michael Conforto. And the Cubs now up 9-0 over the Tigers here in the fifth. The drive of the game, sponsored by McGrath Acura of Westmont. When you do the math, you'll choose McGrath. Fourth pinch hit home run of the year for Conforto. 9-0 Cubs after five. And the four pinch hit home runs by Conforto tying the Cubs franchise record. Glenn Allen Hill hit four in 1999. Meantime, David Peterson was magnificent tonight. His best outing as a Cub, going 6 2/3 innings of scoreless baseball. One walk, four strikeouts. We're going to call the left-hander Peterson the player of the game. Sponsored by ABOC, a bank built on a strong foundation. Former Cub Tigers utility man Zach McKinstry would pitch in the seventh inning for Detroit. Cubs made it 10-0 on a fielder's choice RBI by Seiya Suzuki. Then Alex Bregman made it 11-0 with a ribby single. In the ninth inning, Dylan Dingler blasted a two-run home run off of Aaron Savali. 11-2 Cubs at that point. Dingler's third home run of the series. Cubs go on to win big. 11-2 over Detroit as they even up the series at a game apiece. Cubs pick up a game on first place Milwaukee. Now six back of the Brewers as Craig Counsell's team is now 57-44. Let's send it downstairs and hear from the Cubs manager.
6: Yeah, I mean, there's a lot of good things to talk about tonight, but getting into the seventh inning for us and just having a strong outing is important. He's really delivered three of the four have been really good. And it's good to see. Hopefully, we're building some confidence with him that he can take moving forward.
13: Kind of spark was that first
6: thing
13: you guys
6: did? Yeah, I mean, I thought, you know, we just did a wonderful job. I mean, I thought our team approach was really good tonight offensively. We made it hard on him. Maybe we caught a couple breaks, but we made it hard on him and had really good at bats. And it was just a move the line type of inning that we did a really good job of. And, you know, if you get a starter like that out in the first inning, you've collectively and team-wide had a really good approach.
17: And Porto's been so good off the bench for you guys in particular. Just what has it been like for you watching him kind of find his groove and handle what can be sometimes a tough role?
6: Yeah, I mean, sometimes it's always, can you find a player that can do this job and be successful at it? And I don't know if there's any blueprint for it, but Michael has done a fabulous job at it, and he's you feel like it's a real weapon to have somebody like that. He's all year, it feels like his biggest hits have been pinch hits. I think he's got four homers, so they probably have. But it's a really nice weapon, and I think it'll be really useful, hopefully, the rest of the season, and hopefully it continues.
13: You guys have talked about David building from start to start. What is he tonight?
6: Well, look, I mean, when you put up a zero in the first, and then you get a six-run lead, and on a night like tonight, to me, with the wind, the way it's just throw strikes. I mean, just pound the strike zone. That's number one, and he did a good job of that. So that's number one. When you get a six-run lead and the wind's blowing in, you got to throw strikes. And he did that.
18: With this version of Pete, what does it do for the rest of the players? Because, I mean, he sees so many more pitches now, walks. From your perspective, what does it do for the rest of the lineup and for the defense as well, looking at that?
6: Yeah, I mean, offensively, the on-base component of leading off is – you know, that's a big deal. I mean, he's on base a ton for, you know, some really good hitters behind him. That makes a huge difference. He's just a threat. He's a tough at bat for the pitcher in all ways. I think, you know, for the last 6 or 7 weeks, defensively, we talked a little bit about it earlier. It's just, you know, that there's just plays that he's making that, I'm glad we're still talking about it. We'll probably start to take for granted a little bit, but they're just plays that nobody else is going to make. Nobody else is making the plays. And you're going to have to watch baseball a long time to find someone who's going to make the plays. That's how good it is. You know what I mean? Like,
13: of the two he made yesterday and today, which one impressed you more?
6: I would say probably the one today.
18: You're getting more of what they've been for three out of the four. How does the rest of the way just how important?
6: That's too much of an if question for me. You know, I mean, I think, look, you got to prove it in this league every single, I don't care who you are. You got to go prove it every time out there. And the other team's trying to kick your ass. You know what I mean? So he's going to have a challenge. And let's see, his next start's against St. Louis. So his next start against the team that he struggled against. So that's a big challenge in itself. So the rest of the year, let's worry about the St. Louis start.
5: 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But, yeah, nice start for David Peterson. A quality start par excellence, his best since putting on a Cubs uniform. He went 6 2/3 of scoreless baseball, 3 hits, 1 walk, 4 strikeouts, and the win as the Cubs crushed the Tigers 11-2 to even up this series at a game apiece. 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
5: Seventh inning stretch right around the corner. Deep drive left center. Back toward the wall. Pete Carr-Armstrong makes a great catch. He gracefully caught it. Slowed down. Gently collided with the ivy-covered brick wall. He made it look easy, and it was not at all easy. What a play.
6: That play would be kind of the gator arm, like you're just thinking you're at the wall. Pete stretches out and makes the play. Unbelievable.
7: No one like him. Pete Carr-Armstrong with the web gem of the night, and he was pretty good with the bat in his hands as well. Two hits, two runs batted in. He walked three times and scored a run. All Cubs tonight, an 11-2 drubbing of Detroit as the Cubs even up the series at a game apiece. This is the Old National Bank Cubs Radio postgame show, the official bank of the Chicago Cubs Radio Network. David Peterson picks up the win, his fifth of the year, going 6 2/3 scoreless baseball tonight. Three hits, one walk, and four strikeouts. Michael Conforto hit a pinch hit, two-run home run. There were plenty of other contributors, but we don't have that much time to recap every single one of them. It was that kind of a game for the Cubs. 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Right-handed reliever Trent Thornton with no structural damage to his left heel. Remember, he had to leave the game in the 10th inning last night after taking a comebacker off that left heel, so he escapes any major issues, and he'll be monitored, and hopefully we'll see him on the mound soon. Let's take a break. When we come back, the next game preview. That's next from Wrigley Field, where the Cubs win big. 11-2 over the Tigers. 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

0: 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The new installations will be on display for the next 2 years as part of the park's rotating public art experience. 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
1: Good Wednesday morning, everybody. We'll see a lot of sunshine today here in Central Illinois. Temperature's very pleasant. Look for daytime highs today only in the mid-70s. A few clouds early tonight, then becoming clear after midnight. Lows drop down to 55. Sunny, 77 on Thursday. A partly cloudy sky, upper 50s Thursday night. Mix of sun and clouds, a beautiful way to end off the work week. Look for highs on Friday in the upper 70s. I'm meteorologist J.C. Foltz. Have a great day.
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0: Two pros and a cup of Joe, Fox Sports Radio. LeVar Arrington, Brady Quinn, Jonas Knox with you here. Man, oh man. Lots of conversation being had here on this show. By the way, we'll be back on the air coming up tomorrow, 6 a.m. Eastern time.
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3: Here's the leftovers.
0: All right, Ray, what do we got?
5: Happy hump day, fellas. We're made it halfway through the week. It's okay. Hump days are fun. Wednesdays are great. You know, it's even better making new records. So the Red Sox are on a winning streak right now. They've won 14 games straight. The last time that they did this, they had a 15-game winning streak back in 1946. Now, they came close to this in 2012 where they had 12 games and then they lost. But tonight they have a doubleheader. So not only can they match the last record, they have a chance to set a new one.
6: Huh? What are we talking about?
5: You didn't hear that? The Red Sox are going to beat a record?
6: Huh?
5: That they haven't beaten.
0: They've been on a
5: 1946.
0: Tear. Everybody thought they were going to be sellers at the deadline, and then all of a sudden, before the All-Star break, they went on this run because Aroldis Chapman's their closer that it still throws gas, even though he's 38 years old. And they thought, well, he's going to be a guy that's going to be in demand. And all of a sudden, they've turned it around. And they've, you know, it's one of the best runs in the history of the franchise.
5: Yeah, it's a big deal, VAR.
6: Huh? Okay. What else? What else you got? That's why it's the leftovers. What else you got?
5: Hey, I take a lot of time looking for these, okay? There's a lot to dig
6: up. No, this wasn't on you. This wasn't a shot at you. Shot at the topic.
5: Well, shot at basketball here. Okay. The Basketball Hall of Fame is switching things up on this Friday. A dedicated experience honoring Stephen Curry is opening. This is the first time an active NBA player has been honored in its 75-year history.
6: Huh?
0: How's that feel, LeBron?
6: What?
2: Well, it's pretty cool considering like the impact he's had on the game. I think we can talk about all the different people, LeBron, MJ, and everyone else, but Steph's carved out his own niche. And it's been pretty cool to see a guy who, you know, isn't blessed with as much size and athleticism as LeBron still be able to have the impact he's had. Pretty cool.
0: That's got to burn LeBron's ass a little bit, though. The fact that Steph is the first active player to get that sort of induction into the Hall of Fame. Like, you know, those two have been in the league, have competed for so long against each other, and Steph's the guy who gets it. It just, that feels like something that would irk LeBron James and his camp a little bit in the midst of his free agency. Steph's worried about the Hall of Fame.
5: Well, this is opening a whole new thing called The Vault. So it is an immersive experience. People who go, you'll be able to see exclusive memorabilia, rare footage, and even an audio book. That makes it, you know, more like sentimental, I guess. That'll be good.
6: Okay.
0: I'm telling you, man, Rich Paul's going to have a counter to this. All right, there's gonna be problems. This is gonna be a big problem.
5: I'm sure more people can join.
0: Yeah, but he was the first. You know, he's the first one there. So now they're gonna have a red ass about it. What else we got, Ray? Ray?
5: That was it.
0: That was it.
5: Mm-hmm.
0: Well, listen, there's
5: oh, you know what I did? I watched Waterboy yesterday because of you, VAR.
6: Oh, nice. Did you like it?
5: I loved it. And I've already seen it before, but I feel like I liked it even more this time just because I know
2: what'd you watch?
5: Waterboy.
6: Is like that Mary in there?
2: Adam yes. Sandler?
5: Yes.
6: All right, let's go.
2: You've never seen the movie Waterboy?
5: I didn't know that VAR was the inspiration for how he played.
0: Yeah. We are
6: so was Mary.
5: Fun fact.
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12: The Cubs scored 6 runs in the first inning and made it an easy night against the Tigers with an 11-2 win. The first inning was really death by a thousand paper cuts, a leadoff triple followed by a bunch of singles, walks, and hit batters. Michael Conforto hit a 2-run home run. Pete Crow Armstrong, Seiya Suzuki, and Carson Kelly had 2 RBIs apiece. The Cubs and Tigers play the rubber game of their series tonight, 6:35, right here. What a difference a couple of blown games by a bullpen makes. Instead of being 3-2 on their Western road trip, the Cardinals are now 1-4 after dropping a 5-1 decision to the Angels. Last night's loss was not the bullpen's fault. Matthew Liberatore gave up 5 runs in the first inning, and the Cardinals' offense didn't respond. One more in Anaheim this afternoon, 2:15 on WSOY. The White Sox were embarrassed by the Rangers, 10-0, and out-hit 18-3. I'm RJ Crace.
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0: they were doing this. So they put you as close to it as possible. And why do you, of all the questions,
1: just found that fascinating.
0: No, but all the questions, it's like, oh, well, if they toned it down a little bit, the soundtrack is spectacular. I thought that was the star. It was that good. Like you're, and if you can see it at an IMAX theater, do it. But, you know, hold on, because it, right from the start, like, whoa, it is there. There's not real down times with it. There's stuff happening. There's a scene on a mountaintop. I don't know the actress, but I could have watched 20 more minutes of her where she is taken on. There's pigs and then there's the soldiers and there's stuff going on where I go, what? Wait a minute. And then I say to my wife, wait, should I know her? And once again, just a little tutorial, Cliff Notes version on the Odyssey could help you. Yes, Dylan?
2: Yeah, about the sound. The movie Dunkirk, the another Christopher Nolan film, fantastic movie. But I noticed it like halfway through the movie. There's just the entire time there's the ambient plane sounds in the background no matter what. And it's like one, the moment you hear it, it's kind of like the ends up being the only thing you hear.
0: It's loud. But that's probably part of his signature.
2: Yeah.
0: Yeah, Paulie.
3: More importantly, Matt Damon jacked?
0: Oh, my God.
3: How old do you think he is?
0: Probably 52?
3: 55.
0: Wow. He's, yeah. And he's got an 8-pack, not a 6-pack. And he's got guns, man. He is jacked. Now, you got Tom Holland, who played Spider-Man. And then Zendaya, who's his wife in real life, she's in the movie. Charlize Theron, and I forget what her, now is she Helena Troy? I don't know. She's got him captive on an island, and they're eating lotus plant, and she looked great. My wife goes, she looks, like you can't look that beautiful when you're trying not to look that beautiful, but Charlize Theron accomplished that. Yes, Paulie.
3: Charlize plays Calypso.
0: Oh, Calypso, okay. And once again, just a little knowledge would have probably helped me. But, you know, I didn't do my homework in high school or college, so why do it now? Yes, Dylan.
2: I do love when they take, like, a hot actress and try and make them look ugly. Like, Sofia Vergara, when she played Griselda, they were like, I don't know, how do we make her busted? And they just put a giant nose on her.
0: Well, they're not trying to ugly up Charlize Theron.
2: Oh.
0: But she still looked like she's stepping out of a fragrance commercial. Yes, Marvin.
4: Well, they tried to do that to her in the movie Monster.
0: Yeah. Well, they did do that.
4: Yeah, they did, yeah.
0: Yeah. That's how you win awards.
4: Yes, for sure.
0: Yeah. I think if we ugly ourselves up a little more, that maybe we could win some awards.
3: Wow. Our problem is we're too good looking.
0: I think that's what it is. Look, I got my new haircut, you know? People are like, oh, you went to Hollywood, you sold out. Yes, yes, Dylan.
2: Yeah, I know. We're talking about Matt Damon being jacked, and I know, like, it's always impressive seeing movie stars get into these crazy shapes, either up or down for movie roles. I don't know. If you were paying me whatever, I'm sure it was like $50 million or something, I still don't think I'm getting a six-pack no matter how much time you give me.
0: Well, do you care if an actor uses performance-enhancing drugs?
2: Not at all.
0: Okay. A lot of them get help. Now, I'm not saying Matt Damon, but, you know, at that age, you know, you've got somebody whose job is to make you look great. And if you have time and you have money and that's what your job is, then, you know, get him in shape. I would have preferred to get Charlize Theron in shape because that wouldn't have taken any time whatsoever. I'd be like, you know what? You're good. You are good. Anne Hathaway was great as well. Robert Pattinson is in it.
3: Hunky.
0: I'm not the biggest Robert Pattinson fan, but
4: Twilight.
0: Yeah. And I didn't see Twilight, but I did see the movie where he's in a lighthouse with Willem Dafoe, and it's just those two, and they go crazy. And that's one of those where you go, okay, all right. I didn't think that I would like this movie, but I did. Bill in San Diego. Hi, Bill. What's on your mind today?
5: Hey, good morning, Dan. I love the show. I've called a couple of times.

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1: 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What's on Deck is brought to you by Illinois State University, Illinois' first public university. Coming up, we'll hear from both Michael Conforto and Craig Council. But first, our conversation with Coombe, sponsored by Yingling Traditional Lager, the oldest brewery in America. We're joined now by Ron Coomer. And Coombe, after losing the series opener on Monday, boy, the Cubs bounced back in a big way to even up the series last night, setting up tonight's rubber match.
2: Yeah, absolutely. You throw out a big number right in the first inning and really kind of helped the ball game along. It was not a good hitter's night either with the wind howling in. You know, the weather had changed and cooled off. So a very nice night for Peterson throwing the baseball six innings, and then a very nice night for the Cubs offense. So, you know, as we're saying, you got a chance, you know, tonight with Colin on the mound to win a series.
1: 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So you mentioned it. Right-hander Colin Ray is going for the Cubs. Fellow right-hander Cater Montero is on the hill for Detroit.
2: Well, for Colin today, he's going to benefit a little bit with the weather because the wind is blowing in again a little bit. I don't know if it's going to have quite the same effect that it did yesterday, but it is blowing in. Today for Colin, he, at the end of the day, his command is everything in the back and forth of speed. And, you know, that's where he's masterful when he's good. And hopefully tonight that will be the case for him. Montero's kind of a conventional right-handed

0: old school type pitcher. Four seamer, two seam fastball that runs, but it's not really the sinker that stays down. It's a running fastball. Curveball, slider, change. And I do think his curveball is a pitch, and the slider are pitches that are pretty good, and he has good tilt to both of them. The other thing, Zach, he has good command of the changeup. He throws the changeup in the zone a lot. So you got a kind of the conventional right-hander tonight.
1: It is sunny and 72 degrees at the moment, Coom, and the wind is blowing in. Coming up, a rookie making noise. 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
1: 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What makes us better makes you better. We say hello to Score Baseball insider Bruce Levine. And Bruce, there's a quiet rookie who is catching the Cubs' attention.
11: You're correct, Zach. The Cubs have done a good job of bringing top infielders through the system, like Matt Shaw and Cam Smith, both number one draft picks. This year's infielder Pedro Ramirez has been the man learning on the job and off the bench. I asked Ramirez what he learns watching the Bregmans, Horners, and Swansons each day. Translation by Freddie Quevedo Jr.
12: Aprendió la madurez, el enfoque, nueva rutina, la forma de jugar el juego, y nada, creo que eso me ha ayudado un poquitico en mi carrera, tan poco tiempo como Grandes Ligas.
13: How to play the game, I've learned the maturity, the focus, the routine of the game, so I think those things have helped me so far in my career, my young career.
11: I asked Ramirez if he believes pitching at the major league level is very different from AAA.
12: Pues yo digo que lo mismo. 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La verdad que no me ha sorprendido nada.
13: I say it's the same. It's the same game. It's baseball, right? Not much has surprised me. Obviously it's different. You got nicer stadiums, you got more fans, right? But the game is the same. So, you know, it's the same game.
11: Zach, credit Craig Counsell and his coaches for using Ramirez in spots where he has helped the team win and grown as a young prospect.
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1: 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Boy, Michael Busch, 12 for 30 during a seven-game hitting streak. He's batting .400 with two homers and six RBIs. The cold Ian Happ, 4 for 22 over his last seven games, a .182 average with one home run, and he's driven in four. Time out for the injury report. Right-hander Edward Cabrera and left-hander Hobie Milner will go live session this weekend. League affiliates, Cabrera trying to work his way back from a hamstring injury while Milner is recovering from appendicitis. Coming up, the pinch hit specialist next on The Score and the Northwestern Medicine Cubs ready.
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1: 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In our Cubs conversation, Michael Conforto tied the Cubs franchise record with his fourth pinch-hit homer of the season last night. So I asked Conforto, when did he become a pinch-hitting specialist?
0: I guess just this year. I haven't even looked at, you know, what my numbers were before this year or what they were last year. I know, I mean, I'm not sure I got a pinch. I got a base hit and a, you know, pinch hit at bat last year. But I did see how big it could be. And I saw the value in having veteran guys on the bench who can go out and at the very least give a professional at bat, understand the situation, know what might be coming, and just have the experience to fall back on in those situations. And I've said it many times, but just I think you have to find your value for the team in whatever situation you're put in, and for me it's coming off the bench a lot of times and having some spot starts and being available if there's anything bad happens. So just had to buy into that. And
2: is that hard?
0: I think it could have been, but I think the way things went in the off season just led me to just having that attitude. Like, I want to keep playing, so I'm gonna take whatever opportunity I can get, and I'm gonna do my best to do it really, really well.
2: Did you talk to anybody about the tips that you need to be a good pinch hitter, or are there things that you do that you have found work for you that you probably didn't use when you were a regular starter?
0: I had teammates who were really good pinch hitters, like Austin Slater with the Giants was one of the best in the game for a few years there. But again, just like over time, just watching a lot of baseball, watching the best of the best play and how they game plan and how they what their mindset is in those situations. Like, you have to be ready to go. Biggest thing for pitchers is getting strike one. The odds flip completely in their favor. So just little things like that. And it's all obviously easier said than done, but that's kind of the, those are the big things.
2: You talked about how disappointed you were with you last year and the change of mind you needed in the off season. Is there gratification given the way you've contributed this season, the team that you're on this year, and you are a part of it?
0: I'm thankful to be a part of, the reason we're winning games, and that's just not something that I felt last year. It felt like I was more, I was just trying to find my place on that team, and maybe doing too much, trying to do too much at times, but I felt like I could recognize that, and I wanted to make that change, and really just find a way to be a part of pulling the rope in the right direction. There's definitely, I'm proud of the way things have gone up to this point. I still have to, just continue working, just keep getting better.
2: There are lessons that we can learn from baseball, especially young kids who watch you guys. What's the lesson that someone can learn from everything that's happened to you over the last couple of seasons?
0: How you doing, Buster? I don't know, man. I mean, it's, for me, it just came down to, like, do you want to keep playing? Absolutely. You know, like I want my sons to remember me playing. I want to play as long as they'll let me. You know, so if the answer to that is yes, then we got to get to work and we got to figure out a way to make that happen. And if that's going to be in a limited role on a really good team that has a chance to win a World Series, that's a big opportunity. You know, I think the only way it doesn't work is if I don't have the right attitude or I don't put the work in. And so that's kind of, you know, it's just like in a way, I guess, an answer to, you know, a lesson that could be learned is just you bring the right attitude every day and you put the work in. You know, more often than not, good things are going to happen.
2: Well said, Michael. Thank you so much.
0: You got it.
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1: Today's Tito's Handmade Vodka canine of the game is Benito, a six-year-old Yorkie Terrier from Yorkville. If the Northside team strikes out nine players, Tito's will make a $100 donation to Paws Chicago. 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So much is rightfully made of Pete Crow Armstrong's athleticism, but Council was asked, does it help PCA's improve discipline at the plate?
14: I don't know how that coincides, because obviously there's you know, guys with great hand-eye coordination that aren't that strike out or aren't great with their zone decisions. So it's usually a skill that, well, it's been a skill that you kind of evaluate over time, and you see it being good over time, and that's what's kind of so remarkable and such an outlier about what Pete's doing.
26: But what about the commitment to it, though? Also, just deciding I'm not going
14: to.
26: You know.
14: Well, there's a lot of things I'd like to commit to that aren't going to make me better. But I think when you talk about an athlete like Pete, I think. you know, he's that's where I think just the level of athlete that he is matters. And there's some traits that Bruce suggested too, you know, that he's got. But this is a young athlete getting more experience, a young great athlete getting more experience, and you know, it's that takeoff that you hope you see.
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0: 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I'm banking on Alex Bregman, who's hitting .310 over his last seven games with three home runs and nine runs batted in. The pitching matchup is sponsored by Ziegler Subaru of Kenosha. Enjoy the laid-back experience of Ziegler Subaru of Kenosha. Right-hander Colin Ray going for the Cubs. 7-6 with a 4.74 ERA.